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1: Be Her, Ella Langley. Show's called I Heart Country House Party. Just getting in the studio, but your soundtrack to a Saturday night going to be epic. Special guests, talk about her in a few. 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
1: And it's iHeart Country House Party. Landon checking in on a Saturday night. What's up?
2: I just got home from work.
1: What do you do?
2: I'm a CAD designer.
1: What is that?
2: I design steel rule dies for a company. I do all these computer work for them.
1: Ah, dude, that sounds way smarter than anything. You know what we do? We hit play buttons on songs. That's about it.

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Every Saturday night, we're getting you that much closer to your favorite artists. We're excited for this artist, one of our faves, Ashley McBride. She's in studio with us in under 10 from right now.

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1: Not just a distraction on a Saturday night, but we really want to give you some music you want to hear, right? So Lori just hit us. You want to hear this new one from Ella Langley, Morgan Wallen, playing it now.
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1: 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Appreciate you hanging out. Song is I Can't Love You Anymore. 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
1: 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And it all starts Monday morning right here. 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
1: 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We're big fans. iHeart Country House Party. 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It's called

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1: 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More with her in just a couple of minutes, but first, make sure you're locked in. 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
1: It's Chris Jansen. Call Me and a Beer on iHeart Country House Party with Wayne D and Tay, our special guest on a Saturday night, our girl Ashley McBride. Air Church announced a while back. It's been open probably close to a year now. His bar in downtown Nashville called Chiefs. A few months back, he announced there would be the Redemption Bar, Ashley McBride's bar. How did that all come together? Why did it make sense for where you're at in your career right now?
2: I started really going back and looking at this thread of all of the times Eric has popped into my life, into my career. So I'm about to sign a record deal way back in the day, and Eric pops into my life and says, would you like to come to a show? Of course, I go to the show. That's the night I end up being asked to go play with him on stage in Chicago. It's my first time to use in-ear monitors. It's my first time to play in an arena. I was literally wearing his merch. So he put his stamp of approval there. Then it was shortly after we lost so many at the Route 91 thing. And we were being asked to perform at the Opry. And I felt better knowing that Eric was there. And let me see, there's so many others where Eric pops in. And he finds a way to put his mark on my career throughout. In fact, we just got through touring with him on this last one. And for him to get the last night of the tour, he said, why don't you come on stage tonight and let's do Bible in a 44 for old time's sake. And it was so full circle. Yeah. And I'm standing there kind of dizzy going, even when it came to my ability to put my footprint on Broadway, Eric found a way to put his stamp of approval on it. It's fantastic. It's not like we go sit and have a burger together. I think there's a mutual respect there that is just really enormous.
1: Yeah, you can feel it too. Ashley McBride, our special guest. We got more with her after 9.
3: 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Early on tonight, Congresswoman Julia Letlow is ahead in the U.S. Senate race on the Republican side. State Treasurer John Fleming is behind her. The incumbent, Bill Cassidy, right now running third. On the Democratic side, it goes Jamie Davis, Gary Crockett, and Nick Alvarez. On the 5 constitutional amendments, it remains close for the ones concerning St. George's school system proposal and teacher pay raises. But for the other amendments, voters are overwhelmingly saying no again in these early results. Updates throughout the night here and on WGBO News Radio, 1150 AM and 98.7 FM. I'm Jeremy Porcine.
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1: Is Megan Maroney on iHeart Country House Party. My name is Wayne D. She's Tay. Do me a favor. If you want to check in at any point, pick up the phone and call us. 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I want to thank Dorothy. She's hanging out. You want to hear Morgan Wallen, don't we? And if you give me like 3 minutes, we'll play it, okay?
2: Awesome.
1: Yes, ma'am.
2: Thank you.
1: You got it. Very welcome. You want something? Like I said, call or text studio, 1-877-367-4432.

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1: She is a busy girl. She's got an album out. She just wrapped up a tour with Eric Church. And she's our guest tonight. More with Ashley McBride on the way in a few minutes on iHeart Country House Party. First, her latest song called What If We Don't?

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1: When Keith heard the news that we were giving him an extra reason to roll out of bed Monday morning, he was amped.
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1: 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We are on Instagram at iHeartCHP. We got so much cool content. If you're just looking for somewhere to aimlessly scroll, there's so many awesome videos with your favorite artists. So we'd appreciate a follow. 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
1: You know, he's to the point in his career, if an award show is announced, my man's got usually a couple of nominations. He's up for an American Music Award this year. Could take home some hardware at the ACM Awards in Vegas Sunday, too. It's Riley Green. 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
1: 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That's George Burge, Luke Bryan, called Ride, Ride, Ride. Now a song that is it's like a country music all-star team. Hardy, Eric Church, Morgan Wallen, Tim McGraw. It's called MacArthur.

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2: 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It's cool to see artists become friends, right? 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What's it been like to have somebody like that in your corner?
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4: 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U.S. Senator Bill Cassidy knocked out in the first round. Making the runoff on the Republican side is Congresswoman Julia Letlow.
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1: That's El King and Miranda. 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

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Thank you for letting iHeart Country House Party into your Saturday night. It's Wayne D., Tay, and Ashley McBride is our guest. 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
1: iHeart Country House Party with Wayne D and Tay, and we're pretty excited for this dude to come hang out with us. He's going to be our special guest. We've been trying to schedule him to come through. He's got a lot of great music. Chris Jansen called me in a bit.

0: 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Catching up with him soon here on iHeart Country House Party.
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1: There's Jordan Davis. He's actually our special guest next Saturday night. He'll be in studio right here starting at 7 o'clock next Saturday. It's iHeart Country House Party with Kelsey Hart. The song is called Fireworks. We'll see you back here next week.

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8: Welcome to show number 1591 of After Midnight, y'all. I'm Granger Smith, your host. Hey, I've got some good news headed your way. I'll read that for you. I've got some Nashville news also, and Hudson will read that for you. I got a whole bunch of good country music, and I got this. It's officially the day of rest, and I hope you get some. Happy Sunday, everybody. Welcome to After Midnight.

We're not sure if country music was made for weekends or weekends were made for country music. Either way, we're good with it. Baton Rouge is number one for new country. 101.5 W.

0: right, check out this good news. After crossing paths with a man named Dan and his dog Bentley living under an overpass in Jefferson County, five women decided they weren't going to walk away. So they launched a fundraiser. They got him the hotel, and then it kept going, eventually pooling enough to buy him an RV to call home. Can you believe that? They also helped him land a job. That's crazy. And when they surprised Dan with the keys, he was nearly speechless, I can only imagine. And his first word was, "I love it." And that's good news.
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Baton Rouge is number one for new country, 101.5 WYNK. The After Midnight Instagram looks much different than it did just a few weeks ago, but it's more than just the look. 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
1: Hey, Granger, this is Barbara. I work at a small airport in Mesa, Arizona. I love listening to you at the end of my shift, plus my ride home. It's great you keep me going. 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
0: Thank you so much, Barbara. I appreciate the encouragement.
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0: 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Ann Hudson is about to jump on and share some Nashville news with us. Ann, what do you have lined up?
1: Well, Granger, I don't know if you saw the news, but one of Chase Matthews' band members was arrested immediately following his show. I got that story coming up in your

WYNK. What happens after midnight? Stories get deeper. Songs hit harder. Faith shines brighter. Thanks so much for being a part of the After Midnight family.

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7: Welcome to Sunday, everybody. It's After Midnight. I'm your host, Granger Smith. I've been asking this question. What's your favorite car or truck? If you could pick anything, I'm talking the color of it, right down to the model. What would you pick? 866-607-8383. And then I've got Earl Dibbles Jr. with a dumb criminal story to read for y'all. Whole bunch of good country music on the way, too. That sun almost hitting the horizon all across the country on this early, early Sunday morning. It's after

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0: for staying up. 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
1: Okay, asking this question, what's your favorite car? If you could get any other car or truck, what would it be? If money didn't matter, if that was not in the equation at all, you could pick anything to pull up into your driveway. Give me the make, model, color, year, all the things. Ant-Man, my producer, sitting with me. Yesterday, you said Ferrari Testarossa.
2: That was when I was a kid, I would say, probably. But, kind of when it became realistic for me getting ready to drive was a Stepside.
1: They don't make those anymore.
2: Yeah, mid-90s. Yeah, exactly. I wonder why. They were super popular then.
1: I have no idea. Maybe people got tired of the bed was didn't have enough room in it.
2: Yeah, it was just straight. I loved you didn't have the wheel wells.
1: Yeah.
2: You didn't have those humps of the wheel wells. You could put something
1: very
2: like
1: practical.
2: A flat piece of plywood in there.
1: That's true. Yeah. Well, I'm going to go with another practical answer. Lamborghini Countach.
2: What? Oh.
1: Just kidding. That's not practical, but aren't those cool cars?
2: Yeah, I missed the practical part. Sorry.
1: Lamborghini Countach. You remember the opening doors?
2: Is that the one, like the Testarossa they went up?
1: They go out.
2: Oh, yeah.
1: They go out.
2: Oh, very cool.
1: Like the DeLorean.
2: Well, yeah. I was gonna say like the DeLorean.
1: And we, you remember Micro Machines?
2: Oh, yeah, absolutely. Toys?
1: So the red Lamborghini Countach opening doors was my favorite Micro Machine.
2: Remember stepping on Micro Machines?
1: Yes, they will hurt your foot. Let's get a phone call on other people's opinion on favorite car or truck. 866-607-8383.
3: Hey, Granger Smith, just wanted to call and say my dream car is a 1967 Shelby Cobra. Candy apple red with a white interior. That'd be my dream car.
1: Love it, man. Muscle car.
2: Popular.
1: I said a few days ago, 1969 Charger. Dukes of Hazzard.
2: Yes.
1: Yeah.
2: Was that a 69?
1: It was a 69 Charger.
2: Oh, man, those are
1: which
2: incredible.
1: They are now very rare and very expensive because the TV show crashed. Hundreds of those cars.
2: Right.
1: Now, I like that car because I grew up in that era, and now I watch that show, and it hurts my heart a little bit every time I see that car jump, and then you just see the whole frame buckle when it hits the Georgia dirt.
2: Then they click to another shot of a...
1: and it's good.
2: Yeah, it's fine. Yeah, just drive it off.
1: Let's get another call, 866-607-8383.
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1: She's thought about that before.
2: 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And loves blue, evidently.
1: She evidently loves all shades of blue. 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
1: 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It's good and wholesome. Keep it up. 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

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I've heard of people selling clean urine for someone needing to take a drug test, but you're never going to guess where this dumb criminal collected her sample from. Earl Dibbles Jr. is going to share this real story coming up next.

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7: Hey, thanks for starting your Sunday here with me on After Midnight, y'all. I'm Granger Smith, your host. I've got some things that went down on this day in history I want to talk about coming up, plus some Nashville news with Ann Hudson. Those are recent stories from your favorite stars out there in Nashville. Hang tight for all of this early on a Sunday, late on a Saturday. We are After Midnight.

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Baton Rouge is number one for new country, 101.5 WYNK. The very first Kentucky Derby was run on this day in 1875. Mint juleps and big hats weren't far behind. Let's talk about that in history, plus some other things that went down on this day coming up in just two country songs. Playing.

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1: Listen, I get it. Not everyone sleeps at night. Some of us think, some of us drive, some of us pray. Granger's with you through it all. Thanks for being a part of the After Midnight family.

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Hey, thank you for starting your Sunday here with me on After Midnight. What woke you up so early this morning? Call me up and share. My number's 866-607-8383.

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1: Up this morning, 3 a.m., North Carolina, hauling chicken feed to these chicken farms so we can feed this wonderful country with chicken. 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Have a good one.
0: I appreciate you, Bubba. 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

0: 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Ann is about to join us with another round of Nashville news. Ann, what do you got coming up?
1: Did you see Riley Greene make his acting debut on Marshalls? A little traumatic. But I got some scoop coming up in your Nashville news next, Granger Hangout. See you.

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8: Welcome to Sunday, everybody. It's After Midnight. I'm your host, Granger Smith. I've been asking this question. What are your top three favorite movies? I've been getting some good phone calls, and I want to hear from you. 866-607-8383. Also, Earl Dibbles Jr., the country boy, rolling in here with a dumb criminal story. All this here with a bunch of good country music. Early Sunday morning. It's After Midnight.

0: staying up. This is After Midnight with Granger Smith.
1: Okay, asking this question, what are your top three favorite movies? This has been such a great topic, but technically the first time I've had my producer, the Ant-Man, sitting with me to talk about this. What are your top three, Ant? You got something?
2: Top, I would say Batman.
1: Which one?
2: Original for me, not like the old, but the
1: 90s.
2: Michael Keaton.
1: Yeah. Michael Keaton.
2: Yeah, that very
1: Jack
2: first
1: Nicholson.
2: Batman. Incredible. I just rewatched Iron Man. That was really, really good too.
1: Yeah, like the first one.
2: Yeah, the very first Iron Man. Man, that was a really good movie. Like, I don't remember it being this good.
1: Now I'm ready for your number three. I mean, that's two good ones.
2: Number three, I just watched it in the last year.
1: Okay.
2: Shawshank.
1: You just watched it in the last
2: year? I'd never
1: year.
2: Seen it before, yeah.
1: And it immediately jumped up into your top three?
2: Yeah, yeah, for sure. And kind of along the same lines as a honorable mention would be The Green Mile.
1: Yeah, it's same maker, same director.
2: Same director, but is it surprising to you, or was it surprising to you that it's a Stephen King book, The Green Mile?
1: I remember hearing that, yeah.
2: That's wild.
1: Yeah, it is wild. So cool, man. That it's amazing for me, Shawshank, how it just kind of creeps into people's top three. It is for me.
2: Yeah.
1: Let's get a phone call on this. 866-607-8383.
3: Hi, this is Vivian. I'm calling from Surprise, Arizona. My three movies are Burlesque, The Blind Side, and The Godfather.
1: The three very different movies.
2: Very different. Blind Side, great movie.
1: Such a great movie. 866-607-8383.
4: Hey, Granger, just on my way up to Chicago here. Thought I'd call and give my three favorite movies. Number one would be Last of the Mohicans. Number two, Harlem Nights. And number three, Deadpool. Enjoy the show.
1: Another very different three.
2: Very different. And Deadpool is a sneaky one.
1: Yeah.
2: Because it's one of those that, I'll say, it's not a feel-good movie.
1: Neither is Last of the Mohicans.
2: That's true. But you like end up at the end of going, okay, yeah, it's a good movie. And then this guy is going, oh, it's in my top three.
1: This has been such an easy question to ask, but such a good variety of movies, different opinions. I've loved this. My number, 866-607-8383.
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Baton Rouge is number one for New Country, 101.5 WYNK. It may still be Saturday night where you are. I thank you for being here. 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
1: Hey, Granger, this is Todd Tanner, Panama City, Florida. On my way to work, charter fisherman down here. Listen to you every morning. Want to say, good morning. Hey, catch him up. All right, bye.
2: 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Thank you for

Baton Rouge's number one for new country, 101.5 WYNK. One dumb criminal thought they got away with a free night at a bar. Little did you know, they had cameras. Earl's going to share this dumb criminal story coming up next.

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7: 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I've got some good news I want to read for y'all, besides the fact that it's Sunday. Plus some Nashville news with Ann Hudson, stories about your favorite stars out there in Nashville. Hang tight for all of this coming up. We are After Midnight.

Baton Rouge's number one for new country, 101.5 WYNK. Early Sunday, welcome to it. How about we get the day going with some good news? I just happen to have some I'll share with you in two songs.

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1: Hey, it's Camden. I'm on my way into work now. I listen to your station every morning on my way in. I know I'm not a third shifter, but I'm a first shifter. So thanks for all you do. Thanks for playing some great songs.
0: Camden, it doesn't matter what shift you're on. I appreciate you listening.

0: Baton Rouge is number one for new country, 101.5 WYNK. Ann Hudson is about to jump on and share some Nashville news with us. Ann, what do you have lined up?
1: Well, Granger, I don't know if you saw the news, but one of Chase Matthews' band members was arrested immediately following his show. I got that story coming up in your Nashville news next.

101.5 WYNK. Oh, thank you so much for sharing your day of rest, at least a little part of it, this Sunday here with me on After Midnight, y'all. Before you take off and get this day started, let me remind you, God is great and he's worthy of our praise. I'm Granger Smith, coming to y'all from home this morning in Central Texas. 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
7: Coming into the home stretch, one final hour of Sundays After Midnight starts right now. Welcome. I'm Granger Smith, your host. There are things that went down on this day in history I want to talk about coming up. Plus some Nashville news, recent things that have gone down in Nashville that Ann Hudson is going to catch you up with. All of this on this final hour. Thanks for being here.

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The very first Kentucky Derby was run on this day in 1875. Mint juleps and big hats weren't far behind. Let's talk about that in history, plus some other things that went down on this day coming up in just two country songs.

YNK. We're more than just a country radio show. We're a late night family. And Granger Smith is the voice that keeps the night going strong. Thanks for riding with us here on After Midnight with Granger Smith.

I love it when you're part of the show. 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
1: Thank you to all of our night shift workers. It's because of you that America is open for business 24/7. 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

0: God's love is a gift. God's grace can only be received. Jesus is already present for us. But there are ways that we position ourselves to receive what God has given more fully. So think about a mother's love for her child. A good mother does not love her child because the child has earned it. Right, moms? She doesn't love because the child performed well enough or behaved well enough or finally became useful enough. The love is there, right? But there are ways, kids, that a child can live more fully in their mother's love. You can come near. You can climb in her lap. You can come with her to church on Mother's Day. You can call her if you're able to. And if you're able to call your mom today, call her. We can receive the embrace that is already waiting for us, right? And that's what loving and hurting, serving the hurting for Jesus is like. We're drawing near to the places and the people where Jesus has said, I will meet you there. Do you love Jesus?
1: Yes.
0: Then your assignment is to love as Jesus loved. And ultimately, the love that Jesus commands of us is the love that he embodied. It's the love that he gave freely to you and me. See, Jesus didn't love us from a safe distance, did he? He didn't stay up in heaven and look down at humanity and go, oh, look at those poor people suffering. He entered into human life fully, into its joy, into its grief, into its beauty, into its brokenness. He went to the hurting. He healed the sick. He fed the hungry. He forgave sinners. He ate with people that the respectable folks wanted nothing to do with. They had drawn that line. He noticed people that other people overlooked. And by doing that, he showed us the shape and the direction of divine love. And when that love cost him something, he didn't stop loving, right? On the cross, he entered into the darkest place of all, sin and death, shame and fear, violence and hatred. And by the power of God's love, he overcame all of that. And when God raised him from the dead, he was victorious over every evil and every darkness. And that's what you and I are invited to enter into too. When we enter into these dark and hurting places, we bring God's light and God's love. But I got to tell you something. It's going to cost you something. I'm not going to pretend that it won't. It's going to cost you something. When I went on this Kairos retreat, it cost me time. I had to go to these men's stuff. We did way too much men's stuff, Chris, sitting around campfires. I mean, we spent money. It took time and energy. I thought to myself, Tuesday, Wednesday, Thursday, Friday, that's a lot of time away from my family. That's a lot of time away from work. I had to sleep on an air mattress. I am entirely too old to sleep on an air mattress. It costs something. But I'll tell you right now, I would go back tomorrow if they let me. And I bet every one of these guys would say they would too. Why? Because we encountered Jesus in that place and we encountered his love. And there is nothing better than being a part of bringing a little light and a little love into a place where people are hurting. Nothing better. Jesus did not love from a safe distance, and neither should we. Now listen, you don't have to go to Angola to find hurting people, and not everybody is called to prison ministry. If you think you might be, by the way, there's another retreat coming up in November, a men's Kairos. Brian Snyder's going to be leading it. Wave your hand around again, Brian. If you want to talk to him, talk to him. He's right back in that corner. But you don't have to go to prison to find hurting people to love. In fact, in Louisiana, you don't have to look that far at all. So let me tell you a few places where you might think about loving the way that Jesus did. I came back from Angola with a really heavy heart for a lot of people in our state. The stories from the men around my table were far too consistent. And listen to me, these men have done terrible things. There's a reason they're in Angola. But when you hear their stories, poverty, addiction, abuse, mental illness, lack of education, lack of other resources. It kind of makes you wonder, did they ever have a chance? We live in a state where nearly 1 in 5 people live in poverty. In Baton Rouge, it's closer to 1 in 4. While we are improving, Louisiana has one of the lowest literacy rates in all of the nation. Mental health and addiction resources are inadequate. Too many people are living on the streets, and far too many people are behind bars. The least, the last, and the lost are not far from us. They're our neighbors. They live in our city, in our state. They sit in our schools. They sleep under our overpasses. They stand in food bank lines. And in ignoring their pain and hurt, listen to me, remember, there's a connection between us. In ignoring it, we lose a part of ourselves. And I try to wonder, how can we as Christian people just allow the people all over our state to suffer this way? I would suggest to you, we can't. And what would it look like if every Christian person in this state, what if it would look like if every Christian person in this room said, I'm going to go do something about it. I'm going to go serve. I'm going to go give of myself. What would happen? We wouldn't fix everything. You think we'd make a difference? Find a place to love your neighbor. Serve with Hope Ministries. They do a great job. Volunteer with volunteers in public schools. Go read to a kid. Go join our Love Your Neighbor van. Move towards the pain, not away from it. Where might God be calling you to love the least, the last, and the lost? Not because you're trying to earn anything or earn God's love, but because you want to be a part of sharing the love that you've experienced and known in the world. Do you love Jesus?
1: Yes.
0: Do you love Jesus?
1: Yes.
0: Keep his commands. Love the way that Jesus loved. In the name of the Father, and of the Son, and of the Holy Spirit. Amen. Amen. Will you pray with me? Lord God, we thank you for Jesus, and we thank you for his love. And I just ask that you would work on the heart of each person who hears my voice. And Lord, help them to see where they can be a part of bringing that love into the world, to love the least, the last, and the lost, knowing that you will meet them there. And it is in Jesus' name that we pray. Amen.

0: All right, I'd like to welcome our AC 23 Plus listeners and viewers to another session. I'm Mike Asnal, Director of Arts and Education here at the Arts Council of Greater Baton Rouge. And today I have a super duper special guest, my longtime friend, Mr. Roland Guerin. Roland, thanks for being here, man.
1: Thank you for having me, Mike.
0: It's a pleasure to have you here. I know it's going to be brief because you're headed back to Switzerland tomorrow.
1: Tomorrow morning.
0: You're kind of living these days.
1: And, yeah.
0: But you're in town for, well, I guess various reasons. You played Jazz Fest.
1: Mm-hmm.
0: And we had the pleasure of playing together for a Jazz Fest party. That's kind of been an annual thing for many years. The Arts Council is giving you the Alvin Batiste Hall of Distinction Award.
2: Oof.
0: Which, you know, both you and I had the pleasure of being around Mr. Bat for many years and being the beneficiaries of his tutelage and wisdom and humor and all those great things.
1: Yeah. So
0: congratulations on that.
1: Thank you very much. Thank you.
0: Well, so before we dive into it, I want to do a sort of a proper introduction of Roland to the world. For those of you who don't know, already know about Roland. So Roland is a very accomplished bassist, has worked with the likes of, let's see, Mark Whitfield, Alvin Batiste, Marcus Roberts for quite a few years, if I'm not mistaken, Dr. John Remenack, the great Dr. John, and the great Alan Toussaint. Mm-hmm. Not only did you work with him, you were functioning as musical director for
1: Dr. John.
0: For Dr. John.
1: Yes.
0: Paul Gilbert, the amazing guitarist, and so many more. And one sort of thing I always, that stuck in my head from back in the day is when you were working with Marcus, you got to do work with Seiji Ozawa.
1: Yes.
0: With the which orchestras were you all working with?
1: Oh, wow. Berlin Philharmonic, Seiji's own New Japan Philharmonic.
0: Wow.

0: songwriting and arranging, and I would write a lot, but I think I have like about 20 albums worth of music.
1: Wow.
0: At least.
1: That's it.
0: Yeah, and constantly. I can't stop.
1: Yeah. Just, well, you know, that's, and why should you?
0: Yeah.
1: You know, that's what I know personally, you know, just that that drive to be creative in music.
0: Oh, man.
1: You never want that to die out.
0: No. I mean, yeah. There's so much that life has, if you know how it is, when we stop, listen, and pay attention and feel it. Mm. And then even in the things that we think that aren't moving, still have stories.
1: Yeah.
0: You know, like Alan, well, Mr. Tucson and I would be in the airport waiting at the gate. You know, he'd have on his, I mean, dressed. He'd have on
1: He always dressed to the nines.
0: Yes, and I'd have my bass on my back and my bag on the side, and he'd have his briefcase. 20, 25 minutes, 30 minutes, not saying a word. We're just looking and looking and looking. And then he'd lean over and say, there's never a lack of inspiration. Because you can see everybody in their stories.
1: Right, right.
0: It's plain as day.
1: Yeah.
0: You know?
1: I would imagine Mac was like that a lot too, huh? Like,
0: yes.
1: Drawing inspiration. Because, oh, I mean, you look at the subject matter of his tunes, they're funny.
0: Oh, my goodness. He didn't miss anything.
1: Right.
0: Sharp. And, you know, both of them understood people. They were a lot alike in different ways and in their own way, mm-hmm. you know? Both of them understood people, and they saw the stories within life.
1: Right.
0: You know?
1: Right.
0: And Dr. John or Mac would take them and, I mean, just lay it out, you know?
1: I saw a funny quote. I'm assuming it's true. Maybe it's in a lyric, I'm not sure, but him saying, if ignorance is bliss, why ain't more people happy?
0: See?
1: Mm-hmm. I mean, that's brilliant.
0: I mean, we'd be on stage, and, you know, like his head might be focused straight ahead, but his glasses would be down, and this is happening. Mm-hmm. Not missing anything, not a beat, hearing everything and right. putting it in, and yeah. So hip.
1: Man.
0: You know,
1: well, before we dive into, you know, music career and all those things, I do like to get guests to talk about their upbringing, like the how music started in their lives and so forth. And I have the luxury with you of having known you for quite some time, but since back in high school.
0: Yeah.
1: But even prior to that, like, so, you know, describe to the listeners and viewers, you know, how you came to music. Was it always in the house?
0: That's where, yeah, it was in the house, yeah. Totally.
1: Because your mom played bass, correct?
0: Yeah, she still does.
1: Still does.
0: Yeah.
1: Yeah.
0: Blues and Zydeco. Mm-hmm. And she's the one that showed me and taught me what groove was all about.
1: Yeah.
0: And then my dad could sing. Mm-hmm. He, beautiful voice, almost similar to Nat King Cole.
1: Yeah.
0: And he would play classical and jazz.
1: Yeah.
0: But being, you know, hot-headed and young, mm-hmm. blues and Zydeco or classical and jazz, it would run me out the house. I would hit the streets. I'd go run barefoot outside, run up and down the, you know.
1: Right, right.
0: But it sunk in.
1: Yeah.
0: And I, you know, I love it.
1: Isn't that a trip? Like, I've seen that with so many of these conversations of what you grow up with. You might not like it at the time.
0: Mm-hmm.
1: You might not realize you like it.
0: Yeah.
1: But it's being embedded, and it comes full circle.
0: Yeah, I mean, it's just so much, because it wasn't just the music, but it's because of the writing in the music and the intent and the love in the music of the musicians mm-hmm. that we were listening to. You know, it's in the fabric. It gets in our soul.
1: Right.
0: And so, you know, my mama says, I'm like, hey, you know, come on, Cher. Come on, hey, Cher. Come do this. And you hear Zydeco, that, mm-hmm. you know,
1: it's all
0: in it. It's not like it's separate,
1: right.
0: a thing. And then the other side of the stuff, like the collection was giant. We'd have Swiss records from Switzerland of yodeling. I used to yodel when I was little. And I'm actually incorporating some stuff.
1: Man, I want to find a recording of that.
0: Man, I'm incorporating it now. You're going to hear some stuff. African percussion,
1: yeah.
0: But then confunction.

0: ZZ Top, the Jacksons, James Brown,
1: right,
0: and then like all the stuff, you know, the Commodores, Daz Band, but then, you know, Chicago, the Oak Ridge Boys, Alabama.
2: What a blessing.
0: And then, you know, Prince, and I mean, just a wide variety of music and all the hip songwriting, you know?
1: Yeah. Well, and that explains a lot as far as, I mean, your career has been very much that, like, steeped, your resume reflects a lot of, you know, amazing, great jazz artists. But then been to work with an Alan Toussaint or a Dr. John that, you know, while they're, I'm sure, influenced by that as well, you know, they fall into a, you know, a different lane, so to speak, of whatever you want to call it, New Orleans R&B, whatever tag you want to put on it, but it's a different thing.
0: Yeah.
1: Rooted in the blues, rooted in groove and all those things. Mm-hmm. Funk.
0: Yep.
1: Okay, so like when you're growing up, though, when did you first pick up a bass? Do you even remember?
0: I do.
1: Or was it bass first?
0: No, it was viola.
1: Viola
0: in middle school, Westell.
1: Okay.
0: Westell Elementary.
1: No kidding.
0: Yeah, we had an orchestra there.
1: Yeah.
0: And I played and then got to seventh grade. I switched to guitar. Mm-hmm. And I played guitar for a year. And then I felt the string during that time. I felt the strings on a bass, one of my mom's basses. And then Mr. Morrison was teaching. Now this was now at Valley Park Middle.
1: Okay.
0: And it was Reggie Morrison, and I played that. I was like, I felt the strings. I was like, this feels right. Mm-hmm. Just the way the strings felt. And I still remember that feeling.
1: More of the feel than necessarily the sound?
0: It was the sound, but the sound came after the feel. Like, the sound that was produced by the way the string felt made sense.
1: Right.
0: Like, it was deep, it was resonant, but very, very expressive.
1: Right.
0: And then I was hooked after that. Mm-hmm. So, that eighth grade year, I switched to bass. Started, you know, figuring out bass. My mom was teaching me a lot of blues lines.
1: Is this all electric, or are you already starting to fool with upright?
0: No, it was all electric. Mm-hmm. Eighth grade electric, and then ninth grade, when I auditioned for Baton Rouge High, I got in. But Mr. Forrester said, "Well, everybody's got to learn upright also."
1: And for the listeners and viewers, we're referring to really a legendary educator in Baton Rouge, Lee Forche.
0: Mm-hmm.
1: Taught at Baton Rouge High for many, many years. But prior to that, I believe he was at Broadmoor High.
0: I think so.
1: Maybe.
0: Yeah.
1: Sorry.
0: Yeah, no. I mean, so eighth grade, seventh grade guitar, eighth grade electric bass, ninth grade electric and upright bass on.
1: Right. Well, and that in itself, you know, to develop a fluency on both of those instruments, because I'm not a bass player, but I know enough to know they're very different instruments, like just physically to play.
0: Physically different.
1: Yeah.
0: But there's certain concepts that definitely translate.
1: Yeah.
0: You just got to put in extra work.
1: Right.
0: For it to really, for you to benefit from the translation.
1: And honestly, when I look at your career, you know, I don't see too many people, I can't think of too many other people, especially from Louisiana, that have had such a balanced career in both of those instruments. Like, people tend to sort of gravitate to one. Most of their work falls into one of the, either electric or you're an upright player. But you've really done both extensively.
0: Yeah.
1: That's impressive. You know?
0: Oh, man, it's been a blessing with that, you know.
1: But when you were with Marcus Roberts, that was predominantly upright.
0: That was upright. Yeah. I remember where were we? We were somewhere. I don't know if it was Atlanta or somewhere. We were on the road. It was me, Marcus, and Jason Marcellus. And we went into a store, a music store. I forgot what we wanted to get. But I was like, I saw a bunch of electric basses on the wall. I'm like, I'll be right back. And Marcus had never heard me play and definitely never heard me slap.
1: Oh, really?
0: And so I was going to town. I was just having a ball. I picked up that bass and I was like, yeah. and I just played and played. Marcus came over and said, Garen, why are you out here with me? You can, man, with all that funk you're playing, what you doing? You know, I bust out laughing. I said, man, this is all part of it.
1: Well, the first time I ever heard you, well, now that I think about it, was I think it was at Bad Mershai. It was a concert. Maybe it was one of the invitations that Bad Mershai would do, but you were playing electric. I remember the song. Y'all were playing Manteca,
0: mm-hmm.
1: the Dizzy Gillespie song, and you know, slapping it, and I'm like, wow. It's the first time I think I'd ever seen that live with anyone.
0: Yeah.
1: You know, I'm like, wow, that guy.
0: Oh, man.
1: We became friends shortly after.
0: Yeah, totally.
1: Yeah. Well, so yeah, so in high school, you were playing both, and can you speak a little bit to just what that experience was like at Baton Rouge High, that culture, and of course, Lee Forche, Johnny Gerberak.
0: Oof,
1: and,
0: yeah.
1: You know, the tutelage of them.
0: Yeah, I mean, honesty. And they were like, they felt, I wouldn't say a mission, but they felt compelled to prepare us. Mm-hmm. You know, it was about preparation. And everything was geared towards, look, I'm giving you information. And this is the information. Mm-hmm. This is not like, you know, this is some, we're not guessing at this.
1: Right.
0: We, this is the stuff.
1: Right.
0: And, you know, so don't sleep on it in so many words.
1: Right.
0: You know, don't brush it off. This is, practice this, live this. And, you know, we were, at that young age, we didn't fully grasp that.
1: Sure.
0: But we appreciated it.
1: Mm-hmm.
0: You know, they would take time. And then they wouldn't, you know, try to talk as though we weren't human. They would talk to us and just tell us like it is.
1: Right.
0: And that's really what kept me.
1: Mm-hmm.
0: You know, that honesty of in soul speaking.
1: Right.
0: I'm like, okay, this, all right, I will do this.
1: Right.
0: You know?
1: Well, and that's also, I think, sort of the luxury of going to a school like that that had a legacy, you know, with those guys especially. But, you know you're in the, you know you're part of something.
0: Yeah.
1: You know, that came before you, that's going to come, that's going to live after you.
0: That's right.
1: And so you take it, just like it's, well, this kind of parlays into the next part. So you leave Baton Rouge High and you go to Southern, where you went to somewhere where it had a legacy already, especially underneath Alvin Batiste. So you show up like knowing that you're in the presence of real opportunity.
0: Yeah, I mean, Mr. Forche was the one that got me to go to Southern.
1: So how did that play out?
0: It played out very hard. He was like, something, something, something, something, something, something. You need to go study with Mr. Bat.
1: Yeah.
0: You know, right. I had my eyes on Berkeley.
1: Oh, okay.
0: And he's like, you need to go study with Bat. And coming from Mr. Forche, I was like, well, all right. So I checked it out. And you know that they had visits from different colleges and you know, visit from Southern University. Then I'd look more into it. And I was like, well, I believe you, you know, because, you know, his, yeah, I had belief in what he had to share because he didn't have to share, you know,
1: right,
0: that I totally understood that growing up. Yeah. I'm like, neither Mr. Gerbrecht or Mr. Forche had to share.
1: Mm-hmm.
0: They chose to share.
1: Because they cared.
0: Because they care. Oh, my goodness.
1: Yeah.
0: Yep.
1: Yeah.
0: Yeah. And so, you know, in that first year in going to Southern was the year Mr. Bat retired.
1: Mm-hmm.
0: So I spent the first year in the music program, year or so, maybe a little bit longer. And then I switched to marketing.
1: Mm-hmm.
0: But Mr. Bat came back part time with, I put quotations up because he didn't know what part time was. I mean, he gave everything. And so I finished in marketing and absorbed as much as I could. I just run back and forth from the business department to the music department, business department, all day, every day.
1: Right.
0: And, you know, that was, yeah, it was just something I had to do.
1: Right.
0: you know, because I knew how important the information that he had to give us was, you know.
1: Even though you were pursuing a degree in marketing, did you know at that point that you were going to do music?
0: Yes. I didn't interview or anything. Like, folks were walking around in suits on because they were, companies came in town to interview. I was running back to the music department.
1: Right.
0: You know?
1: Right.
0: And not to say anything about that, but that was my path that I saw clearly. Yeah. Yeah. I saw it clearly. I was like, I can't waste time.
1: Right.
0: For my journey, you know? Yeah. And I was also gigging, you know, in town too. And then right. in New Orleans as well.
1: Mm-hmm. Yeah, thinking back in those days, because you were really the one that kind of got me over to Southern and hanging with Bat. And I guess anyone who's experienced that, you know, the alumni of that situation, walking into the music room or the mm-hmm. building, and 90% of the time you hear a clarinet going.
0: Ooh.
1: You know, and mm-hmm. I remember thinking, even at that young age, like, here's a guy who has the resume. I mean, he's done so much.
0: Yeah.
1: And he's practicing nonstop.
0: Oh, yeah.
1: Like, what does that mean for me? Like, you know.
0: That's right.
1: Why am I not practicing?
0: That's man, I felt that. I still feel it.
1: I mean, talk about teaching, you know, by example.
0: Yes.
1: You know,
0: there's times I used to try to get in early. I would meet him around 6 a.m. in the morning at his house.
1: Yeah. Yeah,
0: Miss Bat would be there, and she said, "Want some breakfast?" And this was the time of, you know, instead of like the printers that we have now, those dot.
1: Oh, I remember being in that room in Bat's office printers. With those that printer.
0: You know, oh man, it was just hip. It was hip, yeah. Like. I wanted to act like a typewriter, mm-hmm. like, you know, that kind of thing. But right, no, right. Pages and pages and pages
1: mm-hmm.
0: of hipness.
1: Yeah. Yeah. I think that was in hanging with them a lot of times in at the house. That was my job, was like taping parts together.
0: Yeah. Yeah. Yeah.
1: But, okay. So, well, so you spent all that time at Southern. Am I right in thinking that when you left Southern, did you pretty much go on the road with Mark Whitfield right out of school?
0: 2 days after.
1: Yeah.
0: I think 2 days after graduation.
1: Right.
0: I think we left.
1: So how did that, I mean, I sort of know how that came up, but like, tell me how that came about.
0: Well, Mark moved to town, and I imagine he was, you know, looking for maybe a band or somebody to play with in town.
1: Right.
0: And,
2: that's all the time we have for today. Thanks for tuning in. And if you want to hear this episode again, you can find it on our website, artsbr.org, and click on AC23. 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

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Hey, good morning, y'all. It's Sunday. I'm glad you've got Mornings with Granger on this morning. Are you on the iHeartRadio app? 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
1: 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The story behind her song, All About That Bass, and the number one country songs that she's written. 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

101.5 WYNK. One group of patrons tried to scam a restaurant out of their tip, but then they ended up getting in a lot of trouble for assault. Earl is going to be here to share this dumb criminal's

0: 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What's your favorite car or truck? That's the question we've been running down. I'm going to get a phone call right here. I'm hoping to get some variety.
1: 866-607-8383. Hi, Angela. This is Shannon. We listen to you, and our favorite truck is the Chevy Silverado. 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

Baton Rouge's number one for new country, 101.5 WYNK. The very first Kentucky Derby was run on this day in 1875. Mint juleps and big hats weren't far behind. Let's talk about that in history, plus some other things that went down on this day coming up in just two country songs.

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0: Baton Rouge is number one for new country, 101.5 WYNK. I really appreciate you starting your Sunday on Mornings with Granger. 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
1: 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The story behind her song, All About That Bass, and the number one country songs that she's written. Meghan Trainor, tomorrow morning on The Bobby Bones Show. After

0: 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Ann Hudson is coming up next with all the latest from Nashville. 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
1: Well, this is cool, Granger. If you're a Brad Paisley fan, I love what he has just announced. I got that story coming up in your Nashville news next. I can't sleep.

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1: Hey, Granger, I just want to say good morning from the Shenandoah Valley. This is Eileen. Hope you have a great day.
0: Love that you got us turned up this morning. Thanks for being here on Mornings with Granger. 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
1: 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Well, hey, good morning. Happy Sunday. Thanks for hanging out with me on Mornings with Granger. 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

101.5 WINK. Hey guys, it is Bobby Bones. Tomorrow morning at 6:30, I'll talk to Meghan Trainor. The story behind her song, All About That Bass, and the number one country songs that she's written. Meghan Trainor, tomorrow morning on the Bobby Bones Show. Hadn't

101.5 WYNK, Baton Rouge's number one for new country. Hey, it's Bo Dalton. Thank you for hanging with me on a Sunday. Hope your weekend is about an 8 out of 10. I'd say it's pretty solid. You can string together an 8. All right, coming up, Social Security Administration just gave us their top baby names. Couple surprises in there. We'll talk about it in two songs.

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1: 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The story behind her song, All About That Bass, and the number one country songs that she's written. 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
1: And there's your new ACM Male Vocalist of the Year. It's Tucker Wetmore Brunette. Hey, it's Bo. You know what comes back tomorrow? It's the return of the 9K payday. And I tell people all the time, if you're one of these people that, like, I don't play radio contest, this is the radio contest you should start with. 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It's so easy. 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All you have to do is answer your phone. Like, I don't know, Veronica?
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1: So they were teasing online that a country star was going to be a new coach on The Voice. 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

Baton Rouge's number one for new country, 101.5 WYNK. Hey, it's Bo Dalton. Ladies, this question's for you. If your husband or boyfriend asks you to change your hair color, like you would look great as a redhead, do you take that as a compliment, or do they wind up sleeping on the couch? iHeartRadio app, hit the talk back mic. We'll talk about it next.

Baton Rouge is home for the Bobby Bones Show, 101.5 WYNK. And Kenny Chesney back on the radio. We gave this song to you last week as an iHeartCountry world premiere. And man, he just keeps cranking them out. He's 58 years old, and he sounds like he's 20. It's called Carry On, New Country. She was

101.5 WYNK. Hey guys, it is Bobby Bones. Tomorrow morning at 6:30, I'll talk to Meghan Trainor. The story behind her song, All About That Bass, and the number one country songs that she's written. 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

0: WYNK, Baton Rouge's number one for new country. Hope you're having a great Sunday. It's Bo Dalton in the afternoon. Today's question is for the ladies. If your husband or boyfriend comes home and says something like, you know what, honey? I think you'd look really good as a brunette. And let's say you're blonde. Or you should try red hair sometimes. Do you take that as harmless? Or does part of you hear him say, so you don't like how I look now? You want me to be someone else? We heard from Shawnee earlier. She found it very offensive. 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Mary Megan, your husband Bruce comes home and says, hey, I want you to go blonde. You offended?
1: I think it would be kind of funny.
0: So you don't mind it?
1: No, I like his input.
0: Okay, so you're...
1: Now, if you told me I needed to do it, that would be completely different.
0: Well, yeah, but you don't see it as he wants you to be someone else?
1: No, not at all.
0: Okay, I appreciate the call. iHeartRadio app, use the talkback mic. 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

0: Baton Rouge is number one for new country, 101.5 WYNK. Hey, it's Bo. Thank you for riding with me on this Sunday. Don't forget, tomorrow morning at 9, we bring back the free money, the 9K payday. You could cash in just like Dawn did.
1: No way. 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Oh, my gosh. Oh, my gosh. Oh, my gosh.
0: $1,000 every hour between 9 and 5 starting tomorrow morning.
2: 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You should hear her talking to her mama on the phone. 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

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So they did a new study and they determined that the more online friends you have, like if you got 5,000 Facebook friends, the lonelier you are. The reason behind it makes a lot of sense. 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
1: Hey, it's Bo. I got a story for you. This one kind of makes sense when you think about it. Researchers looked at people over the age of 30, and they found out that the more online friends you have that you never actually met in real life, the lonelier you tend to feel. And honestly, I think a part of that is that your brain starts treating social media like a real connection when it's really not. It really isn't. You can spend 2 hours scrolling, liking stuff, watching stories, commenting on people's lives, and somehow you still feel weirdly disconnected when you put your phone down. I think we all do this, and then we compare our real lives to everybody else's highlight reel. We've talked about this on the show. You see groups of friends on trips, cookouts, concerts, everybody laughing online. Meanwhile, you're sitting in your boxers, eating Nutella at 2:30 in the morning, watching Frasier. Not that I've done that.
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Baton Rouge's number one for new country, 101.5 WYNK. Hey, it's Bo on the way next. A little inspiration and a whole lot of motivation for your Sunday. It's almost time for today's afternoon quote.

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1: Tomorrow morning at 6:30, I'll talk to Meghan Trainor. The story behind her song, All About That Bass, and the number one country song that she's written. Meghan Trainor.

0: WYNK. My name is Bo Dalton. Thank you for being a part of the show on a Sunday. It's that time of day where we jump in, give you a little inspiration and motivation so you can get the most out of your weekend. Here is today's afternoon quote. If someone is trying to bring you down, they're already below you. You know, sometimes the people constantly taking shots at you, the ones criticizing you, trying to pick you apart at what you do, it usually says more about where they are in their life than where you are. Here's what I found. People who are focused on building something, they don't have the time and they don't spend it all day trying to tear somebody else down. So the next time someone takes a shot at you, maybe pity them. I don't know. They want to rain on your parade because they ain't got a parade of their own. Write this quote down. If somebody is trying to bring you down, they're already below you.
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Baton Rouge is home for the Bobby Bones Show, 101.5 WYNK. And that is going to wrap up a Sunday for me, Bo, because my mom is actually here to pick me up. Hope you enjoy the rest of your afternoon. 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

101.5 WINK, Baton Rouge's number one for new country. It's Angie Ward with a record-breaking song here for Ella Langley. I say that all the time for all of her songs, don't I?

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0: Persia's number one for new country and Bobby Bones in the morning, 101.5 WYNK. It's Angie Ward. You know, the ACM Awards are tonight in Vegas, hosted by Shania Twain, Cody Johnson, one of the big multi-nominees. His song, The Fall, is up for Visual Media of the Year, which basically means Video of the Year. And he's also nominated for Single of the Year. For that, he's up for Male Vocalist of the Year and Entertainer of the Year. Listen, I think he could win any of those. I feel like, I don't know. I feel like he'll definitely win the Male Vocalist of the Year or the Male Artist of the Year. Entertainer of the Year is a tough category. And that Visual Media of the Year is Megan Maroney, 6 months later, Miranda and Chris Stapleton, A Song to Sing, and Stephen Wilson Jr., plus Lainey Wilson, Somewhere Over Laredo. That's a tough category.
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1: 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You'll understand why he owes me new boots. 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

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The story behind her song, All About That Bass, and the number one country songs that she's written. Meghan Trainor, tomorrow morning on The Bobby Bones Show.

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0: 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Ella Langley and Morgan Wallen, two nominees for the ACM Awards tonight. Vegas, Shania Twain is hosting for the first time in her career. I wonder if she's nervous. I mean, think about it. She's never hosted the ACM Awards. And then, boom, here you are. With all these crazy characters out in the crowd, too, right? You've got all these fun people. Everybody from Post Malone to Jelly Roll. I don't know if Morgan's going to be there. He was, he had a show last night, so he could be. I don't know. We'll have to tune in and see on Amazon Prime tonight.
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It's Angie Ward. Thank you for listening. Hope you're having a great weekend. Guys, you need to get out of the doghouse. Just play your wife this song. It's called Woman from Kane Brown.

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Baton Rouge's number one for new country, 101.5 WYNK. Thanks for listening this weekend. Another ACM nominated song here. They've already picked up a Grammy for this one this year. Shaboozy and Jelly and Amen.

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1: It's Angie Ward with the latest here from George Burge and Luke Bryan. They were on tour together last year. Came

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1: 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The story behind her song, All About That Bass, and the number one country songs that she's written. 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

say so. 101.5 WYNK, Baton Rouge's number one for new country. Lainey Wilson snuck one in on us, got married without any of us knowing. I'll tell you more about it coming up. Here she is with Heart Like a Truck.

101.5 WYNK. Post Malone in the studio working on his next country album. He's got to have another collab with Morgan, right? It's their thing. They have to.

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1: 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The story behind her song, All About That Bass, and the number one country songs that she's written. Meghan Trainor, tomorrow morning.

0: 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It's getting wild out there, y'all. 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
1: 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Do you say brunette or brunette? 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

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She blew them out of the water.

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1: 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The story behind her song, All About That Bass, and the number one country songs that she's written. 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